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0: 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And here's Nikki, driving off for a morning coffee. 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Allow at least 1.5 metres when overtaking cyclists, or more if driving over 30 miles per hour. 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

0: My dad said he knew our house like the back of his hand, but when the fire got going, he couldn't see the back of his hand. Mum was with my baby brother, trying to get downstairs. Dad and me went through the bedroom window. It was a good idea. Plan B. Saved his life and mine. I just wish he'd had it before the fire started. 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

0: 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Just imagine what it's like to be a road worker on a motorway. So please drive carefully through roadworks, observe all signs and speed limits, stay in the correct lane, and keep a safe distance from the car in front. Our road workers are making the road safe for all of us, so please keep the road safe for them.
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1: 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From Rodgers and Hammerstein to Leonard Bernstein and Irvin Berlin, Cole Porter and Noel Coward to Lloyd Webber and George Gershwin. 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
4: We've made it to Friday then. I know, the weekend's nearly here. So exciting. Have you got any plans? Whether you're going to do loads or you plan to do absolutely nothing. Both good choices.
5: David Rees's breakfast piece.
4: Both good choices there. I'm David Rees, here with you till nine this Friday morning for David Rees's breakfast piece. As always, we start off the show with two songs back to back with no chat. And this gets you set for the day. Chance to get your kettle on, have a tea or coffee. Or maybe, I don't know, you're off the caffeine, you're having a Horlicks or something. I don't know, whatever.

is Radio Harrow. It's breakfast. Good morning. I'm David Rees. This is quite relaxing, isn't it? Oh, let's have a moment just to chill for a second. Just take stock of the day. Okay, that'll do. Thank you. Yeah, so I don't want to make this a boring link. ten a penny, isn't it? So I'm David Rees. I'm here with you till 9 o'clock here for David Rees's breakfast piece. And I want to talk about going to museums and getting cultured, you know. It's nice. We go, we have a look at things and, you know, unless we're going to an art gallery and someone isn't throwing, like, orange paint all over it, we like it, don't we? We really enjoy getting a little bit of culture. But there are people that go round and they photograph everything, right? Every single exhibit. I mean, obviously, if they've got a sign that says you shouldn't take photographs, then people still do it, but they kind of secretly do it. And they shouldn't, but they do. But otherwise, if there's no restriction there, people are taking photos of everything, including the little panel that tells you about what you're looking at. They photograph that. And I see people do this all the time. And I just think, when are you actually going to look at this? You know, you go through your phone and you look at your photographs and you've got your granddaughter there at her 10th birthday party, or you've got the first tooth that came out. And then you've got like a sign that tells you about a piece of, art in a museum. When are you going to actually look at those things again? It just always strikes me. It's like, enjoy the moment there and then. Look at it. Take it in. Go away and think about it and ponder. Don't just go, right, I'll look at that later. Thank you very much. Because you don't, do you? You're going to... It's in one ear and out the other. It really is.

0: It's Ready Arrow, it's breakfast. Good morning, I'm David Rees. And this is David Rees's breakfast piece. Now, there are lots of other shows on the station as well. It's not just me. And I'm going to talk about some of the other shows you can hear. We're going to look at the weekend right now and Sunday afternoons. So from 2 p.m, it's Showtime with Andrew Fuller. He's got an hour of foot-tapping music from the world of theatre, film and television. And he'll bring the magic and music of the stage and screen directly to your speakers on a Sunday afternoon. We love Andrew. He's very, very knowledgeable about all things showbiz, I suppose. Showbiz. The gospel show is on at 5 p.m. with Malcolm Clark. All types of Christian music, local church and events guides, profile of Christian heroes, and it's a way to just kind of reflect on the week, maybe, and think about what's coming up ahead and praying about it and such like. So that's Malcolm. He's on at 5 p.m. every Sunday afternoon with the gospel show. And then in the evening, of course, you've got the request show. Heartwarming requests and dedications to the patients in Northwick Park Hospital or any other hospital in the Trust. Get in touch with us. Get a song on for your loved one in hospital.
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2: 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I'm just staying with my parents.
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It's Radio Harrow, it's breakfast. Good morning, I'm David Rees, here with you till 9 today. Now, I used to get the Metro in the mornings, and they still have it, don't they? I think you can still pick up the Metro, but when was the last time you saw anyone reading it? Everyone's got their phones these days, and I wonder if everything's just gone a little bit, how shall I say, downhill. Because there's an article here, and it's Moment Man is Hit in the Face with Flying Shoe on Roller Coaster, travelling at 70 miles an hour. Yeah, is this really the top story in the news? Really? That's so bizarre, isn't it? There's obviously a video with it, and that's mainly what it is for clicks and stuff. But yeah, okay, you haven't got all this, you know, like wars that are going on around the world. No, it's a shoe coming off on a roller coaster and someone having it come at them at 70 mile an hour. Wow, top-notch news. So there was an adrenaline junkie who was filming his roller coaster ride. He was taken by surprise when he was hit in the face by a flying shoe. It happened on the Goliath ride at Six Flags over Georgia in the US, which reaches speed of 70 miles an hour. While up in the air, the thrill seeker was recording their time on the coaster using Meta glasses. Don't get me started on those. Hopefully they broke. A white trainer flew off a rider in front of them and came whizzing towards the camera lens, but he managed to catch it. It made a thud in his hands, but he was able to catch it before it dropped into the lake below the ride. I'm like, if this guy can catch this on a roller coaster at a shoe at 70 miles an hour and even the smell doesn't stop him, get that guy in playing cricket immediately for England. Come on.

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for the patients and staff in Northwick Park Hospital and for the rest of the community in Harrow as well. 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

It's Radio Harrow at breakfast. I'm David Rees. Now, it is breakfast, but I am going to be talking about some stuff that's health-related that you might think put you off your breakfast, but I don't think that's a reason not to talk about it. Do you know what I mean? So what we're going to do, and we've done this on the show a few times before, is we're going to look at the Health A to Z on the website. That's nhs.uk. There's an A to Z list of different conditions, and I'm going to read some of them out on the air to aid information. But also, you know, I'm going to be talking about your bottom, I'll be honest with you. So just be prepared for it. I think we should talk about it, though, because, you know, it's the show is light-hearted and entertaining, but a serious side to health and well-being as well. So we're going to look at piles, also known as hemorrhoids, which are lumps inside and around your anus. They often get better on their own after a few days, but there are a few things you can do to treat and prevent them. Symptoms of piles include bright red blood after you poo, an itchy anus, feeling like you need to poo or after going to the toilet, so you go more than once, mucus in your underwear or on toilet paper after wiping your bottom, and pain around your anus or lumps as well. If you want to find out more details on how to deal with this, go to the NHS website, nhs.uk. But those are the symptoms to look out for, OK? And as I say, I know no one wants to really talk about this at breakfast, but this is what we do on the show. We have fun. We are entertaining. You're having your breakfast, but sometimes you need to know about these things. And that's what we do here at Radio Harrow.

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Pleasure having you listening. I appreciate it. Tell your friends as well. And we're on the internet at radioharrow.org. We also have a little notice board on the Level 4 corridor in Northwick Park Hospital, just as you come up to the main ward block. You may be passing it at the moment. Hello, I'm David. I'm in your little box, the little box speaker. Have a look at our information. You can see what shows are on. Find out a bit about the history of Radio Harrow. And if you're going past right now and you're intrigued, then do get in touch with us at radioharrow.org. We'd love to hear from you. If you would like to get a song on for your loved one who's in hospital at the moment, do get in touch with us as well. We do all sorts to help alleviate pain and suffering here in Northwick Park Hospital. So yeah, just talking about the notice board on Level 4. If you're passing, you'll hear my little voice and what I'm about to play for you now.

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Good morning, I'm David Rees. More than just music, we're a health and wellbeing station. That's what we are in the basement of the hospital. And we're looking at the A to Z of health on the NHS website. You can find it yourself. If you go to nhs.uk, just under the NHS logo on the top bar, there's a button called A to Z of health. And you can find out different health issues in the alphabet. And I'm mentioning some of them on the radio just to kind of help. It kind of provides knowledge to you because you might hear about something you didn't know about. And you can learn from it and maybe keep an eye on your body and see if you notice anything yourself. So I'm getting this from the NHS website. I'm not a doctor, just to say, but I'm just reading out verbatim what it says on the website. So I'm going to look at the letter J and Japanese encephalitis, which I've never heard of. So I'd like to learn about this so we can learn about it together on the station now. Japanese encephalitis is a rare but serious infection that you get from mosquito bites in some parts of the world. So if you're travelling in an area... there's a risk of catching it. You can get a vaccine to help you prevent it. Japanese encephalitis, not found in the UK. It's mainly found in rural Asian areas, but it's rare for travellers to get it. It's caused by a virus which is spread through mosquito bites. You can find it in parts of India, China, Japan, South Korea, Indonesia and South or East Asia, such as Thailand, Malaysia and Vietnam. So, as I say, you can get a vaccine for this if you're staying in one of those places for more than a month. If you're staying in a rural area or you're staying near or visiting rice fields, wetlands or places where pigs are kept. Symptoms of Japanese encephalitis, most of them have no symptoms, but you get flu-like symptoms sometimes, including a headache, high temperature, feeling sick or tummy pain. It's annoying when that happens, isn't it? When it's like flu-like symptoms, because it's generally going to be flu. But it's always good to be aware of other things. Symptoms usually go away on their own, but some people... the infection spreads to the brain and causes more serious injuries, such as a severe headache, feeling confused, or not being able to move parts of your body. Those are some of the symptoms of that. If you're unsure, you can get an urgent GP appointment from the NHS by dialing 111.

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0: I want you, I need you, oh God. I need these beautiful things that I've got.
1: 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What?
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I'm looking at my girlfriend, she just passed out on the floor. I've seen so many things I ain't never seen before.

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1: It's David Rees at breakfast here on Radio Harrow. I hope I find you well today. And I feel a little bit kind of on my own here. Let's just put this on here and I'll speak with this. Here we go. I don't know, I just felt a little bit lonely there. I feel a bit better now. It's David Rees here. Welcome to the show. Good morning to you. It's Radio Harrow. Do you have good oral hygiene? Do you go to the dentist regularly? I don't want to make you feel bad, but I'm just talking about it briefly because time runs away with you. This is what I find. So when I was a teenager and I got to about 12, 13 years old, I was going to the dentist every 6 months, OK? And like clockwork, went to Dr. Drake's in Pinner. It's not there anymore, sadly, but ever since I grew teeth, I was going to him. And then things happened. You know, I had an appointment which I cancelled because I couldn't go to it. And then I didn't book one for ages. And I went to the dentist. And I remember this clear as day. I went in there and sat down in the reception. And I just said, just out of interest, I don't think I've been to the dentist for quite a long time. I think I haven't been for like 3 years. And she looked and she was like, dum, dum, dum. Yeah, 10. Yeah, 10 years? Seriously? So I was in my mid-20s now, I think. Anyway. See, this is the problem. I lose track of time now. It's all passing very quickly. But I got out of the habit, you see. And when I moved house, I set up the dentist straight away to get on the list. But it took, you know, a few months to go off the waiting list and actually go. And then I had not bad teeth, but I did need a filling or two. And the thing about it was that, I booked it in and I just decided to go for it. And then I had the filling, and actually it wasn't as bad as I thought I remembered. I was like, the injection they stuck in my gums didn't really hurt, and, it felt a bit cold on there. But otherwise, the dentist was very nice. I sat there with my eyes closed, mouth wide open, and, as you do when you go to the dentist, and it was fine. Nothing wrong with it at all. So what I did was, as soon as I finished, I went to reception, booked the next one straight away, because I just thought I might as well do it now and stick to it and keep in my mind that actually it wasn't that bad, but if I keep going regularly, I might not need to have a filling in future because I kind of nip it in the bud early. So, if you haven't been to the dentist for a long time, I'd recommend it because before you know it, it'll be 20 years since you last went.
2: Things that make you go,

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Good morning, I'm David Rees, here live in the basement of Northwick Park and St Mark's Hospital. 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That's right, breakfast can be any time you want now. You don't have to get up early especially. If you work on shifts, then you can listen when you wake up, even if it's at like 10 a.m. or, I don't know, if you do afternoons, you wake up at 1 because you do overnights. I don't know. That doesn't make sense what I just said, but you know what I mean. Any time you can listen to it, breakfast can be whenever you want. And in fact, I suggest that you wake up when you don't have to go to work and listen back to the breakfast show, and you can think, oh, I don't have to do that. And you can kind of not just associate my show with going to the work you hate, you know. It's just a nice way to go about doing it in a slightly different way.

Whether you're working today or you are having a day off, a nice little cheeky one, and you're just having a lie-in this morning and not having your breakfast already, whichever way you are living your life today, hope you're enjoying the show here on Radio Harrow. It's David Rees.

0: David Rees's Breakfast Piece.
1: Thank you very much for tuning in to the show this Friday morning. I'll be back on Monday at 7 o'clock for breakfast as usual. Coming up at 10, Sarika is here with the Shuffle for Friday morning. And Tim is up next with his show, Back to the 80s. Like the 80s music? Well, you've got it coming up in droves in the next hour. I'll see you Monday. Have a good weekend.

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4: Good morning, everybody. It's Friday. It's the end of the week. And it's time for Back to the 80s. So we get into the DeLorean, get our big shoulder pads on and enjoy some great music from back in the day. Firstly, I want to take you back in time. I should have an echo there. Back in time. To 1983, troubled times. The US cruise missiles arrive at Greenham Common in Berkshire, sparking massive blockades. This was during the Cold War, a time when the world was thought to be on the brink of World War III. And this track was released.

What is Love? English synth-pop musician Howard Jones released 18th of November 1983 on WEA Records, second single from his debut studio album, Humans Lib. So that was an up thing of 1983. So I cut the end at the beginning of that slightly, but that was the extended version. So you do get value for money here, not just music. This is Harrow, Radio Harrow music. I got two tracks coming up. Both have a link. Do you know what it is?

Lionel Richie is the link there. That track, Say You, Say Me, Lionel Richie. And before that, we had Endless Love, and that was written and produced by Lionel Richie. Originally recorded as a duet between Richie and Diana Ross. I think that middle eight's got to go, Lionel. That bit where it suddenly, this bit comes in that doesn't make any sense. I think you should get rid of that, then you'll have a hit on your hands. You heard it here first. This is the Human League with a track from back in the day called Don't You Want Me Baby. I don't want your baby.

The Human League, released in 1981, as the fourth single from their third studio album, and it was the band's best known and most commercially successful song, best-selling single of 1981 in the UK, and it was also 1981's Christmas number one, and has since sold 1.5 million, let's just say, copies in the UK, making it, just queuing up the next track, making it the 23rd most successful single in the UK chart. Here's Soft Cell with Tainted Love.

0: That song was composed by Ed Cobb, formerly of American group The Four Preps. It was originally recorded by soul musician Gloria Jones in 1964, and what you heard there back in 1981, it attained worldwide fame after being covered and reworked by British synth pop duo Soft Cell for their album Nonstop Erotic Cabaret. The song has since been covered by numerous groups and artists.
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0: Old Babs Streisand, 1980, taken from the album Guilty. It was written by Barry and Robin Gibb of the Bee Gees, who received the 1980 Ivor Novello Award for Best Song Musically and Lyrically. It was very good, wasn't it? Peter has WhatsApped in 0208 869 3959, if you'd like to do the same thing. He was saying he's a bit of an old rocker, and he said he bought this very quietly and discreetly. I can just imagine him sneaking down the record shop with, do you remember records? With like a thing over his head, like a hood over his head, and sneakily, quietly asking, do you have Barbra Streisand? Like you do. And yeah, fantastic stuff. I'm going to play two records now, or two tracks now. I keep saying records, but that is a giveaway of my age somewhat. And both of these songs have exactly the same title. First one is Jennifer Rush, The Power of Love.
1: The worst

Power of Love, Jennifer Rush. And sort of adding to what we were saying earlier about Barbara Streisand, I remember a similar sort of feeling going into music shops and looking for ABBA music. There'd be a group of men at the back, all shady, looking for ABBA tracks, pretending that it's for their children or something. Anyway, another Power of Love. This is Huey Lewis and the News. Songs with the same name.

0: Huey Lewis and the News. Power of Love. And that was used in the film Back to the Future, which takes its name, of course, from my show Back to the 80s. Well, you know, kind of. You know, retro causality and all that, you never know.
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0: Yes, look that up online, because actually the odds of winning that are higher than the National Lottery or Euro Millions or the Health Lottery or possibly the Postcode Lottery as well. And you could win a maximum of 25,000, which is quite nice. And if you do and you acted because I mentioned it, then, you know, you want to bung me a few quid. I mean, obviously, I wouldn't say no. Please play, and your money comes to us as well, some of it.

That was actually written and recorded by Ray Dorset with his band Mungo Jerry. And it was the number one hit for on the UK singles chart for 2 weeks in September 1980 for Scottish singer Kenny Marie. What I was saying earlier about Harrow Wins, it's run by Harrow Council. Each week it costs you £1 to be within a chance of winning £25,000. Also, there are smaller prizes. I think, I can't remember what they are now, but, you know, £25 maybe, etc. Harrow, if you mention Harrow, Radio Harrow on the Harrow Wins website, if you tick our little box there, 50p of your £1 comes to us at Radio Harrow, and it helps us to keep this station running and to keep people like me on the air. Whether that's a good or a bad thing, I don't know. That's up to you. But it keeps us going. We're all volunteers here. We have a lot of equipment we need to keep running. We love what we do, and you'll be supporting a wonderful cause. And, yeah, you can bung me a few quid if you want to. Just, stick it in a little brown bag and put it through the door, Northwick Park Hospital, with Tim written on it. Talk about brown bags and stuff and covert buying of singles like ABBA. Here is ABBA.

0: from their seventh studio album of the same name, Super Trooper, 1980. It was the last song recorded for the album, was written and produced by Benny Andersson and Bjorn Elvaeus. Anna Fried Langstad sang the lead vocal. Do you love my pronunciation? It's brilliant, isn't it? It's not actually based on Swedish or anything. It's just kind of, you know, just an accent. And everybody at home will think, wow, that guy's really good. But I'm not really, but never mind. Here's some Dexys Midnight Runners.
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0: written by Kevin Archer and Kevin Rowland. It was the band's second overall single and their first UK number one, staying at the top of the singles chart for 2 weeks. And in Ireland, it charted at number two. And interestingly, Gino, the reference Gino, it refers to the American soul singer Gino Washington, who was much admired by Kevin Rowland, and that was written as a kind of a shout-out, a tribute to him. And at the time, when that single was released, it actually revived Gino Washington's career. So, yeah, all good came out of it, didn't it?
1: 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This bit, all yours. 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
0: It's ant time now. This is Adam and the Ants, a track called Stand and Deliver.

standard deliver. Your money or your life, says the Highwayman from the 18th century. That's new wave band Adam and the Ants, released as the lead single from their third studio album, Prince Charming, 1981. That takes you back, doesn't it? I remember that. Anyway, we're gradually moving closer and closer to the end of the show. But a shame. A few more minutes to go, so a few more tracks. So as we move closer, let's play a track called Move Closer, because that would be a really good link. This is Phyllis Nelson, Move Closer, which we are.

Time to say goodbye. Thank you for listening. Tim Harrison, Back to the 80s. Have a fantastic weekend. I'll see you again next Friday. I'm here tomorrow with the team show, Saturday Brunch, and also on Sunday with the Sunday Detox. Detox, easy for me to say. Have a fantastic weekend.

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3: 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Who is ready for the weekend? Yep, I am Sarika and welcome along to The Shuffle on Radio Harrow. The weekend is nearly upon us. I can see it. We can almost touch it. But I've got your power playlist to take you through until lunchtime. And this is the show where we play you anything and everything. And it's all about the music. So I've got you all sorts of genres, all sorts of styles, everything, basically. All you got to do is turn it up, feel pumped for the weekend, and we'll have our club sandwich later on as well. Yes, that's right, a club sandwich is coming later on. And if you don't know what that is all about, it's an hour of epic pumped up tunes to get you to your weekend. So for now, let's kick it off with something old followed by something new. Let's shuffle.

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2: It's time now for my flavour of the month, and we are in May, and I don't know about you, but I feel like I need a bit of D&B, some drum and bass, just to properly get everyone in the mood as things slightly open up. And just, you know, I feel like drum and bass is what you need when you're feeling a little bit angry, a bit anxious, whatever. It's not like quite as heavy as rock music, it's kind of joyful as well. Drum and bass really ticks all the boxes. And I've got some new music for you from drum and bass duo The Prototypes. They've teamed up with Lowe's, and this track is called Reason. It's got a brilliant chorus, it makes you want to sing along, makes you want to dance. Whatever you're doing, turn it up and enjoy. This is called Reason.
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7: 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I've got lots more tunes lined up, so don't go anywhere. I hope you're enjoying the music so far, but let's keep it going with some more shuffling madness.

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0: Oh my God, these tunes just keep on coming in. I am loving the shuffle this morning on Radio Harrow. I hope you are too. I'll be back in a sec with some more great songs because I'm here with you until 12.
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2: It was just another day, a familiar drive through familiar country. But then, just around the corner, came the unexpected. He'd let his speed creep a little too high as he approached a bend, and he was no longer driving at the right speed for the road. The scary thing is, he didn't even realize driving even a little too fast for the situation is a major cause of collisions, especially on country roads where you don't know what's around the corner. Think. Don't let your speed creep.
3: Every day I'm shuffling.

I am loving the shuffle this morning. So many great songs, so many great bits of music and all sorts of genres, which is what we do on this show. We play you a bit of everything. I hope you're enjoying it too. If you are, get involved, get in touch. 0208 869 3959. Let us know if you're enjoying the music. And if you've got any requests, even if I can't play them right now, we can play them on later in any other show. So get in touch, let us know. 0208 869 3959 is our WhatsApp number.

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And this town's lost its faith. 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

Wow, what an amazing mix of music. I am really feeling it this morning. I think it's some great songs, great ballads, great rock songs, great everything we've had so far. I'm really, really enjoying the shuffle, and I hope you are too. I hope it's brightening up your morning, because I feel like we need some feel-good stuff everywhere. And this is the perfect playlist for that. Whatever you're feeling, I've got you. I've got you. And just to show you what I'm about, let's keep getting you. Here's some more music. You

Are you ready for more songs like that one? What a great tune. I am Sarika on the Shuffle on Radio Harrow, and we've got a whole other hour of shuffling on the way. So don't fear, this isn't over yet. It ain't over till it's over, really. And it's not over for another hour. So stay tuned on Radio Harrow.

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12: Hello, you're listening to Radio Harrow, and this is The Shuffle. And, of course, it's Friday, everyone. We've made it to Friday, and I've got the tunes to get you through your Friday morning and get you ready for that weekend. Can you see the end of the clocking off time at work or school or wherever? I can see that clock as well. And I'm going to get you through it. Over the next 2 hours, we are going to have some fun. We're going to listen to some amazing music from any kind of genre, any kind of style, any kind of age. You know what? This will get us pumping through the Friday. And if you need that extra pump, of course, on a Friday, we don't do the chill zone, but we do bring you a massive club sandwich. Yes, I've got an hour of great dance music to pump you up for the weekend coming up later on the show. But for now, let's kick it off in true shuffle style with something old followed by something new. Let's shuffle.

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Have you got us saved on your phone? 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Do you have Radio Harrow on? If not, I'm very disappointed in you. What I want you to do now, if you haven't already, is go to your phone, open it up, go to add contact, type Radio Harrow, that's our name, and then add this number in to your contacts. I mean it, add this in. 0208 869 3959. That's 0208 869 3959. 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If you're loving the music on The Shuffle, if you're loving the music on anyone else's show as well, not just me, get in touch. Let us know. We'd love to hear from you. If you've got anything you want to say, any shout outs, any requests, get in touch, add us on WhatsApp and we can chat. How great would that be?

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Have you guys followed us on Instagram or Twitter? 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We're at Radio Harrow on both. Very easy to find. And we do all sorts of stuff on there. You can find out all about the latest shows, all the latest updates from the station. 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

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Have you guys followed us on Instagram or Twitter? 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We're at Radio Harrow on both. Very easy to find. 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

0: What an amazing 2 hours of music there. The shuffle just never disappoints, in my opinion, in my humble opinion. I've got to say, this show is great. But I hope you think so too. And thank you so much for shuffling on with me in these past 2 hours. We'll do it all again tomorrow from 10. So if you want more of this, tune back in. But keep it locked on Radio Harrow all day long as well. Let me love you and leave you with the final couple tracks on the shuffle. Enjoy this.
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1: Nice parking, Sam. And here comes Tanya on a bike, off to French class.
2: Hiya.
1: Sam, so your car door doesn't hit Tanya when you get out, if you can, open it with the hand furthest from it, so you'll see who's walking, riding or cycling behind you. 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

0: Hannah, you want to let something out, right?
1: So today,
0: in a bit of a pickle.
1: Michelle and I, we decided that we're going to get like work cars. Firstly, cars are so expensive right now. Like,
0: oh my God, yes.
1: Ridiculous.
0: Yes.
1: Astronomical. And we were like, we thought we could get like a car for like £200 a month because we're going to lease it via the business. So we're going to pay outright. But that's not possible. We're looking for just under £300 a month. That's crazy. Considering my Clio is like just over £100 a month.
0: Mm.
1: That's mad. But then, do you guys know anyone with electric cars?
0: I do. My cousin has one.
1: Mm. What's her or his opinion of them?
0: There are a couple. So my cousin and her husband, they have one. They've only recently bought it. They bought a Volvo.
1: Okay.
0: You know, like the SUVs, the little SUV.
1: Yeah.
0: V40 it is. Really nice car. And it's electric. And they seem to really like it. Like, they've really? Only had it a few months, though.
1: Do they have a driveway?
0: Yeah.
1: Okay. So this is the issue that I have. I don't have a driveway.
0: Oh, for the plug.
1: Yeah. So I'm like, oh my goodness, where do I...
2: How are they going to charge it?
1: Yeah, and like where I live, there's like one charge point on the road, but it's not it's an occupied space most of the time. So what happens if I need to charge it? Do I like knock on everyone's door and say,
0: "Do you live in a flat?"
1: No, but because I've got flatmates, it's not really fair if I
0: charge your car and they have to pay for.
1: Yeah,
3: open your window slightly and sort of feed it through the house.
1: Yeah, some way of like determining how much energy it's I'm costing, using from.
2: And did you get like maybe like £20 a time?
3: Yeah,
1: charge it. That's true. And then that's a good idea for, actually.
2: For the electric bill.
1: But again, their road is so busy, you don't always get a space outside the front of their house.
3: Yeah,
1: and then I will be moving into a flat. You're right.
0: Yeah,
1: there's no electric points.
3: Yeah.
0: See, that's a tricky one. Maybe go for a hybrid.
1: Yeah.
2: I don't think this country, like in London in particular, is ready for electric cars.
1: No, but all the new cars that are being produced are all electric. Yeah. And I'm like, how are you producing so many electric
2: and with
1: cars?
2: And with this some Lula expansion, it'd be like, people would be like being a rush to buy to get like more economical cars, like electric cars, and that will like, make things worse, if you see what I mean.
1: There is like a charge point by my office, but it means that I would have to leave it there.
0: Yeah.
1: There's charge points in this hospital, which is fine, because we're here for like 2-3 hours. So that could actually work out quite well.
2: Yeah, but how long would that charge last for in the week?
1: So it's for 200 miles.
0: 200 miles for one full charge?
1: Yeah.
0: That's not bad.
1: No, it's not.
0: Yeah. So you're just going to have to find somewhere that you could leave your car for. Like,
1: yeah.
0: And just get along with your day for a couple of hours.
1: Yeah, I guess.
0: Yeah. But you know the other thing about electric cars?
1: Mm.
0: I don't find them that good looking.
1: No, I think I'm
0: they're quite ugly, aren't they?
2: Yeah.
1: I agree. So that's why we wanted like a smart car. But you know, it has 50 miles.
0: That's not a lot.
1: That makes no sense. And they don't produce any other cars now.
0: Maybe smart car is literally just like a city run around little car.
1: Yeah.
0: Yeah. Not like for long distances.
1: It's crazy.
3: Yeah, definitely.

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0: So, it's a concert rock themed chat for now. Let's rock. Where did you go? Who did you see? What did you do? What did you get up to?
1: I went to the OVO Arena in Wembley to see Youngblood.
0: Wow.
1: It was amazing. I loved it a lot. I went with my friend Amanda and Trinity, and there was like an intro act from a band called Neck Deep.
0: Mm-hmm.
1: And then Youngblood came on stage. I got really excited because I love Youngblood so much. And so did my friend. And it was just a really good time.
0: Yeah.
1: And they played loads of songs that I really love, like Hope for the Underrated Youth and The Funeral, Anarchist. I just really, really enjoyed it. And it was a really good time. And I'm really excited about it. And I wish I was back. Like, I wish I was still there.
0: Are they going to be on concert again or...?
1: I know they're going on a world tour right now, but okay. I'm not sure if they're going to be doing another concert anytime soon. But if they do, I will be going back.
0: Watch this space.

0: Hannah, you've got a question to ask.
1: Yeah.
0: Okay, right. So there was a, I guess, like, tweet. I'm going to read it out to you and I want to know your reaction to this. Mm. Okay. I just witnessed a lady throw away the center of a cinnamon roll.
2: What?
0: The center of a cinnamon roll. The greatest bite of the cinnamon roll.
2: All I got
0: the reason why you get the cinnamon roll, the center of the cinnamon roll. The world is full of monsters.
2: All I've got a picture of is the cinnamon whirl thing.
0: Yeah. That's exactly what it is.
1: The middle of it.
0: Yeah.
2: If you roll it out.
0: So, like, you know, like, you've got the... And then you just take out the middle and you don't eat it.
1: But why would you do that?
0: Isn't that, like, the best bit of a cinnamon roll? Yeah. That's why you have a cinnamon roll. No?
2: I've not had one for a while, but yeah.
1: This lady's weird.
0: But then it made me think. So, like, my dad's from Iran. And then they take any doughy substance out of something. So, like, a baguette. They won't eat the doughy dough. Like, they take it out, they leave it aside, and they won't eat it. We went for a cream tea, and then they took the middle of a scone out and just left it on the side. Like, why do people do that?
1: Why eat it then? Like, what are they eating then?
0: The crusty bits.
1: But is there a religious reason?
0: No, I think it's just stupidity.
2: I've heard of people taking the crusts off bread and toast, but this is...
0: It's the other way around.
2: Yeah, exactly.
0: And apparently, my friend's dad does it as well, and he's Arab. Wow. So my dad's Middle Eastern.
2: That's weird.
0: I mean, I wonder if this woman that did that is Middle Eastern or Arab.
2: Maybe.
1: But that's just a waste of food. Why have it then?
0: A waste of food. And it's also the best part. Like the doughy bit of a baguette. Oh my God.
1: Yeah.
0: With like salted butter. I don't even eat dairy, but
2: that is
0: great. And the middle of a scone, delicious. And a cinnamon roll. Oh my God. That is like you bite through the crusty bit to get to the middle and you're like, oh.

0: Okay, it's about that time in the show where we have the game. We haven't played it in a long while, but we're going to play it tonight. Hannah Grabs. And who else but to describe how it's played than Hannah?
1: Yay!
2: Yay!
1: Okay, so Frankie's going to read out a number of letters in a mixed up order of an actual word.
0: Yep.
1: And then we're going to get all the letters down. We're going to use our brains and we're going to try and come up with the actual word.
0: Ooh.
1: Does that all make sense?
0: I think so.
1: Okay.
2: Okay. My word is 10 letters long.
0: Okay. Okay.
2: And this is what it is.
0: Ooh.
2: D L T R A I O N A T.
1: Can you repeat that just so I got that right?
2: D L T R A I O N A T.
0: If anybody out there wants to play along, please do.
3: Can you repeat after R? The T R A
2: T R A I O
3: I O
2: N A T.
1: Okay. Get your thinking caps on.
0: So, Hannah Grams, how did we all get on?
1: I'm absolutely stuck.
0: Me too.
2: I would like to see what everyone's got so far.
3: I've only got one word so far.
0: Well, I thought it was...
3: And it's not even 10 letters.
0: What do you want me to say?
2: Yeah.
0: Okay, well, I thought it was traditional, but then it's got... I put two I's and it's got one I, so I don't know if I'm misspelled it or... Don't know. That's what I thought, anyway.
2: What did everyone else get?
0: Anyone else in the studio? Are you sure you got the right word, Frankie?
2: I'm sure I did. I copied it out of a book.
0: Okay. Maybe they might have misspelled it.
3: And it's got to be white then.
0: Yes, exactly.
1: I'm so stuck.
4: I was feeling smug about traditional.
0: Yeah.
2: It was meant to be traditional because that's how it was spelled in the book that I got it out of.
1: Oh, there was a typo in the book.
0: There was a typo
1: I
0: in the
1: love
0: book.
1: It.
0: We're right, they're wrong.
2: Well.
0: There we go. How traditional was that?
1: I mean, to be fair, I wasn't even near.
2: To be fair, I can't. I did not know because I can't. Spell
0: that's
2: traditional
0: fine. That's cool
2: so
0: that's
2: I was right. just
1: fair
2: copying
1: enough.
2: It out of a book
1: that's but right. well done to Stu
0: yeah. thank you
1: Sarika and Kate
0: well done everyone pat
2: well
0: on the
2: done.
0: Back
1: I got Arnold
3: Arnold
0: who's he
2: what
1: I think I got Arnold out of the words. Let's make

Santa Grace while the cattle spins. Chunks of you will sit down to seals, blubber rich in morning. I'll mash you up, yes, I know, so I'll go away, but it's fair to say.

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1: Queensbury,
2: Rainer's Lane,
1: Wealdstone.
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1: There are two types of drive you can have on the motorway. One that feels like this. Or one that feels... like this. 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Because being a little more considerate on the road actually reduces congestion and collisions, which transforms everyone's journey. 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
1: Did you know HGVs have four zones of limited vision around them? If you're in one of these areas, you may not be seen by the driver. These four limited vision zones are in front, behind, and at both sides of the HGV. So when you're driving around a HGV, don't linger around them, because they may not notice you're there. Know the HGV zones. National Highways.
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2: 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And what's that? 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
5: 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Atul Radia? Let's loose in the studio? Whose big idea was that?

0: Casey and the Sunshine Band, Get Down Tonight. Very good evening to you. This is Atul Radia on Radio Harrow, the Feel Good Show. How have you been? Have you had a wonderful week? One thing I've noticed, yes, the sun is setting much earlier. Oh, never mind, never mind. Winter has got its plus sides as well. Yes, and one of the best things that happens during winter is Christmas. Yeah, love it, absolutely love it. So, how have you been? Have you had a wonderful week? Did you work very hard or did you just chill? Did very little, you know, whatever, you know. I'll keep you company right up to nine o'clock, or at least for an hour, with the Feel Good Show. And do remember, coming up later is my special feature, which is the Winter Jukebox. Nothing but the 1950s. But at the moment, we are in the decade of the 70s. And coming up right now,
1: you've painted up your lips and rolled and curled your tinted hair.

Don't take your love to town. 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

0: takes turnaround.
1: I love the way he said, for God's sake, turn around. Oh, okay, yes. I'm changing. Yes, this is what I... You know what? We've been married 42 years, right? Me and my missus. And when I'm changing, I still tell her, please turn around. Go in the other room. I don't know why. I just don't know why. But hey, that's the right etiquette, okay? Let me tell you that. Okay, right. So Kenny Rogers and Ruby. Kenny Rogers, I mean, you know, very much connected with Dolly Parton, and sad loss, sad loss. Besides the music, you know, basically Dolly gave so much her time and money to charity. And I was touched by the fact that, you know, when we had the COVID virus, the coronavirus, COVID times, the lockdown times, she gave $1 million to Moderna, who actually came up with the vaccine. So one of the vaccines was developed by an American company called Moderna, and $1 million was actually given by Dolly Parton. Coming up right now, it's Gilbert O'Sullivan. Ooh, I can do, I can day.

one of my favourite artists of the early 70s. It's Gilbert Sullivan. Ooh, wackadoo, wackaday. Radio Harrow with me, Atarade. It's a feel-good show. And, of course, do remember coming up very shortly is my vintage jukebox where I play nothing but the 1950s. How about the 60s with this one? Whoa.

brilliant, isn't it? Absolutely fantastic. Helen Shapiro in the 60s was a child star. I think by the age of 16 or something like that, she released a record which went straight in the charts and doing very, very well. Currently, from what I know, she is a very profound jazz singer. Yeah, she does a lot of jazz. So 1960s is what we are doing. And yeah, coming up next is a band which I saw many, many, many years ago, 1980, I think, or something, 82. And, you know, they came on stage. And the moment first bar of their first song was played, I saw people coming from behind, literally rushing towards the stage. And they were all dancing and they were all jiving. And it never stopped right up to the end. Who am I talking about? I'll tell you. It's these guys, the Beach Boys. Well,

And that's the Beach Boys. Yes, absolutely brilliant. I still remember this concert, 1981 or something like that. Anyway, it was brilliant, absolutely fantastic. So we are in the decade of the 1960s. And, well, Bobby V was a very prominent artist, so I'm going to do you one of his songs. Do remember, coming up quite shortly is the Winter Jukebox, which is nothing but the 1950s.

Bobby V and A Thousand Eyes, Radio Harrow with me, Atul Radia, and of course it's a feel-good show playing you the music of the five decades. So we've done the 70s, we've done 80s. I think let's leap ahead, okay? And with this one. Yes, you know the intro, right? It's got to be Robbie Williams. And... I sit away.

0: stare.
1: Robbie Williams and Angels. I still remember his Nebworth concert. You know, I was coming home from work, somewhere from Hertfordshire, and the traffic jam, it was gridlock everywhere. Everywhere. And I reached home 2 hours late. The wife was worried. You know, in those days, I don't think we had mobile phones, but we didn't have the Bluetooth where, you know, the phone rings and I just press a button and we just talk whilst I'm driving. So, you know, she said, wow, what kept you? I said, traffic jams everywhere because Robbie Williams was playing Nebworth. Great guy. Yes, I love this guy as well. You know, one thing, I was told by a friend that this guy doesn't do any warm-ups. He goes straight on stage and hits the high notes. It's Michael Bublé. Haven't met you yet.
2: All

haven't met you yet. Michael Bublé, haven't met you yet. Right, okay, how about going back to the 1970s with Junior Campbell?

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1: David Rees. Yeah, right. Radio Harrow.

And that's a Bee Gees, and you win again. Radio Harrow with me, Atul Radhi. I'd like to wish you a very good evening. If you just join us, it is the Feel Good Show. And coming up very shortly, it is, of course, the Vintage Jukebox. But the thing is, I have to load it up, and it's a very old machine. So it's going to take a little while just to crank up, but I'll try. Let's go for this. Yep, seems to be all right.

Ricky Nelson, and let's take you back to the 1950s. It's late. Yeah, it used to be like that in my younger days, always late for things. But now, you know, I take my time and I leave home early and I get to the place early and so on. Hey, it's a lot better. Now, coming up next is this legend, absolute legend. And when once he walked on stage on a Zimmer frame, yes, he did that. And about 10 meters, he literally threw it away and say, hey, I don't need this. Well, he's about 84 now and still doing concerts everywhere throughout the world. Who is it? None other than Sir Cliff Richard. And this usually is his opening song.

That's a movie, Cliff Richard. I think this was his very first hit. Yeah, 1959 or something around that sort of time. Yeah, many, many, many years. But he's had so many hits. Practically, I think he's had hits in every decade so far. So there you go. How about a bit of rock and roll with Bill Haley and the Comets. Shake, Rattle and Roll.

And that's right, one of the early pioneers of rock and roll, Bill Haley and the Comets, Shake, Rattle and Roll. This reminds me of fairgrounds, yes, wherever I go.

At the Harp and Danny and the Juniors. Right. Anyway, so I've still got one more, let's say two more songs. And that would be the end of my show. And coming up next is Harrow Today. So this is a song, I think, Frank Sinatra, Nice and Short.

0: No, sir.
1: Frank Sinatra, and of course, Love and Marriage. With that note, I'd like to say thank you, good night, and God bless. Coming up next is Harrow Today. And, well, I'll see you next week.

0: That's a bit funky, isn't it?
1: It's a great tune.
0: I just found that on the system. And a very good evening to you. It is, what is it? It's 1 minute past nine. And if you're thinking, hang on, haven't I heard that voice before? Yes, it's me. I'm back again, Peter Ransom. I'm helping out the Friday team who are here. Hello.
1: Hello.
0: Guys, do you want to introduce yourself?
1: Yes, I'm Alifia.
2: I'm Noah.
3: I'm Anaga.
4: And I'm Brennan.
0: Excellent.
1: We've got a full house today.
0: We have. Very and interesting topics you've picked.
1: Yes.
0: Yeah. I'm going to let this play a bit more.
1: Let's do it.
3: Let's
1: get
0: That's pretty cool. Right. I get the first choice. I'm going to play because I've been on every day this week apart from Tuesday. So I'm kicking off with Whitesnake. And here I go again. I'll be on tomorrow as well and Sunday.

0: Girls, you love that, didn't you?
1: Yes, we love that.
0: That, that rocking song.
1: Ooh, jam in here.
2: It's a banger, you know? It's a great song.
0: We got it up to 11 here, haven't we? It's full. No, you're going to read the contact, are you?
3: Contact us tonight. 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
0: This is where I remember I was just going to say the WhatsApp number. Wait, don't worry, it's okay.
3: I said both.
0: I know.
1: I love how you read everything. It's great.
0: Yes.
1: It was giving people options, you know?
0: Yeah.
1: You know?
2: Okay. Variety.
1: So, guys, today's also World Smile Day. So, in a couple of songs, we will talk about what makes us laugh and our favourite comedy shows and movies. But today's also Canine Appreciation Day. And I think a few of us here have dogs.
2: Yep.
3: We do.
1: Yeah? So, guys, you want to entertain us about your dogs and
2: why don't you start?
3: Yeah, I got a poodle. He's 9 years old. He acts like a puppy still, so you wouldn't be able to tell. But he's great. Barks a lot. But
2: what's your dog's name?
3: Lenny.
2: Lenny. Nice. Aww. Is there a story behind the name, or did it just suit you?
3: I think my mum liked Leonard, but Leonard was a bit too formal.
1: So yeah.
3: Lenny, it sounds easy to call him
2: Leonard.
3: In the park.
1: Leonard, like a bow tie.
2: Yeah.
3: He had a haircut last week, actually, and they gave him a bow tie. So
1: that's Leonard.
3: He's looking fresh now.
1: That's Leonard.
3: He's looking scruffy, looking fresh. So.
1: Lenny trying to call Leonard. Nice.
3: He's a good dog, like 80% of the time. 20% he's annoying, but 80% he's good.
0: I'll go with 80% of the time. I got a cocker spaniel, and tell you, he hasn't read the memo about being good.
2: What's he gotten into?
0: Well, just everything. He digs through the bin. If you throw something in the bin, he'll go, what's in there? So the waste paper basket, he's in it, straight into it. Look at it, you know, and food.
2: Yeah,
0: I don't know. You've got a cocker.
2: I have a cavapoo.
0: Yeah,
2: I think
0: so. Is it the same food? I mean,
2: Well, he's kind of tiny, so I feel like he's not able to get into a lot. He has always been really good, but I think now that he's getting a bit older, he's backtracking a little bit, so he'll get into some stuff. But he's just a sweetheart. He's a little diva, though. He was a COVID puppy, so he has that separation anxiety you know. Mm. But he's sweet. He's back in America though, so. I look at photos of him like my husband at war, you know?
0: How long has it been?
2: I do, you know? I saw him for the first time in like a year, and it was like a beautiful reunion. Aww. It was great.
1: Did he come running to you?
2: Oh,
1: like,
2: yeah.
1: Jumping up?
2: He really moves his hips. My dad calls him Shakira. He's like, oh, those hips don't lie.
1: Hips don't lie.
2: Yeah. No, he's great. But yeah.
1: And what's his name?
2: Taj. T-O-J. Tears of Joy, actually. Aww. Yeah. My younger sister, when we found out we were getting him, she started crying. So,
1: Oh, that's so cute.
2: That's kind of cute.
0: And what about yours?
1: Oh, I don't have one. I'd like a puppy.
0: Oh,
1: a Maltese or like a, cocker poodle or something, a mixed breed like that. Yeah, like one. But I don't have one. I've never had one. Yeah.
2: Yeah.
1: What about you, Annika? Or any pets?
4: No, I've always been a dog person, but my mum has put her foot down and said, we're never, ever getting one.
1: Yeah.
4: So I'm trying to convince her all the time.
1: I know, same. That's happening with me as well, yep.
2: They change your life, though. Like, my parents literally morph their schedule to this dog. They're like, we have to be back, you know? I have to take the dog out. So I do kind of understand.
0: Your life is not the same.
1: Yeah.
0: It revolves around entirely going out when they want to go out. When you eat, it sits in front of you, looks at you. Yeah. So,
1: with those puppy eyes,
0: I've just given you your food. Yep. Yeah, but I'm starving. look at what you're doing, eating in front of me.
1: Yeah. That's why they call it puppy eyes as well.
0: Well, that's true. That is very true. Well, let's carry on then with something more appropriate from Elvis Presley. You ain't

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0: Beware the dog.
1: Who is that? Jamelia?
0: I'm too much Spain in me. I keep thinking everybody says Amelia.
2: It's a great song, though.
0: It is a great song. I think it's got a Muse sample at the beginning there. I think that sounds like it to me. Anyway, Debbie. Hello, Debbie. Thank you for messaging in. And on our WhatsApp number, which is
3: 020-8869-3959.
0: Excellent.
4: Thank you, Debbie.
0: This, what,
3: I'm going to memorise that by the end of the show.
0: Yeah, you will do, actually. It gets imprinted in your memory. So thank you very much for messaging in. What's our topic?
3: So we've been talking a lot of songs today. I've been on the cover of Smiling so far. So it is actually World Smile Day today, as well as it is World Companion Day too. So we're going to talk about what makes people smile. So anyone like to kick us off?
4: What makes you laugh, guys?
5: Guys, I don't know. I've been talking to myself a lot lately, and I've been cracking myself up.
4: You know, I do the same thing. I can't lie. Yeah.
5: It's kind of embarrassing. Like,
4: no,
5: I think I've realized I really don't have a poker face. So, you know, like, when you, like, walk past people in London, and then just, like, there's a weird interaction, I just, like, afterwards, I'll just, like, pull a face, and I realize people probably know, but I'm just kind of like, you can't see, my eyes are bugging out a little bit. And I just start laughing, and I think I probably... I'm giving like Joker vibes, like that Joaquin Phoenix. I've never seen it, actually. Probably not. Never mind. But I just feel like I've just been cracking myself up. Life's been a little silly goofy recently.
4: Wait. Did you say you've never seen Joker?
5: I haven't, guys.
4: We've never seen Joker.
5: No, I haven't. I know.
4: Whoa, that's a topic for another day. Yeah. Whoa.
2: It's okay. I haven't either.
0: Hey,
2: okay.
0: Come on.
5: See, I have support here.
0: What's Joker? What?
5: Oh, okay. See, look, I have two people on my
4: like
5: side.
4: Like Batman
5: here,
4: and Joker.
5: Yeah, the Joker.
4: Okay. Yeah, like the movie. Yeah.
5: It's just me and Anika here.
0: There's been another movie. Is there something? Or?
4: No. She's just never seen it.
0: You've never seen it?
5: I know. No, what about you? Have you seen it?
3: No.
5: Okay, see, look, I have three people. Myself included.
0: Does
3: the Joker make you smile? Does the Joker make you smile?
4: Yeah, he does, you know. Yeah, he's probably my favourite villain.
0: Oh, no, Joker's not funny.
4: Yeah, it's depressing, but like... He's like the.
5: Isn't that like haunting? I don't know. I feel like that's like.
4: Yeah, I need to whatever you want. But anyways.
3: So you make yourself.
5: I make myself laugh.
3: Yeah.
5: I feel like
3: more than being around maybe other people.
5: Maybe like some shows too.
4: Like what shows, for example?
5: Oh, I love like Arrested Development. That show. See, Anika and I, we just had a connection. I love that show so much. If anyone is listening and you love Arrested Development, we're soul sisters or something. I love that show more than anything, honestly. No? Okay, I'm getting blank faces over here. Okay, me and Anika are going to talk about this later.
3: What I feel like being around friends should make you laugh.
4: Okay,
3: you
4: know? Yes.
3: It puts the focus off from you onto other people.
5: Mm-hmm. Okay, you're making
3: particularly if you've known your friends
5: person.
3: For a while.
5: No.
3: You know?
4: And making them laugh and laughing together.
3: Yeah, you have some inside jokes or something.
5: Yeah, like, I do like community. That's right. Yeah. Sorry, I'm over here being like, oh yeah, I just crack myself up. But then Noah's like, being around friends and being around people just...
3: I think both can work.
5: Yeah,
3: me, I'd rather friends maybe.
4: No, but it's good to enjoy your own company as well, which is what you're doing as well. Yeah, so... Thumbs up. We're doing thumbs up to each other right now. You can't see. But yeah.
2: But honestly, like TV shows, yeah.
4: Absolutely. Yeah.
2: They definitely, I feel like they make everyone laugh, surely. Mm-hmm. At least the good natured ones.
4: Yeah.
0: What about those memes that keep popping up?
5: Are you a meme person?
0: Well, not really, but they do come up on my phone. I have to say some of them make me laugh.
5: Do you get minion memes?
0: I get, well, yes, but some of those I can't discuss on air.
5: Oh.
3: What social media site do the memes come on? For you.
0: No, actually, it's Facebook because that pops up. And the ones that I think, as I've reacted to them or looked at things like dogs, you know, get the dogs again. You get things like Labradors, you know, just don't take notice of anybody, you know, not a fantastic guard dog or something, whatever.
5: I was just curious because I feel like Facebook is the land of minion memes. So yeah. I was just curious if that has made its way over, at least in America, maybe it's
4: land of minion memes
5: across the pond. Yeah, the Facebook, like Facebook moms, they always post the.
4: Of course they do.
5: I don't know. If anyone's listening here and they understand, like, solidarity in that, because I've come across many of minion meme and people don't get it. They don't understand.
2: I mean, speaking of memes, I don't know if any of you have seen The Traitors recently.
3: Mm-hmm. I watched it last night. Yeah.
2: Yeah. No. Have you seen the memes from the first episode?
4: No.
3: A few. Hilarious. I need to check up on them.
2: They're so good.
3: I can imagine. I can already imagine what they're coming. Yeah.
0: And tell us what they are.
2: I don't know if I want to say anything without kind of spoiling, but Richard E. Grant has become quite a big meme for saying something.
3: Yeah, don't want to spoil the show for anyone listening who hasn't watched it yet.
4: Or just say spoiler alert and then just spoil it for them.
2: Oh, okay.
4: It.
2: Spoiler alert.
4: Yeah.
2: He says he's a traitor on the first day.
4: Oh. Mm.
0: Oh, I didn't mean that. Yeah, when we say spoiler alert, we didn't mean give it away.
5: Just ears, guys.
4: Just skip ahead. It's fine.
0: Yeah. It will fit in the edit.
5: Yeah, of course.
4: Yeah, exactly. That's why we have post-production. Right.
5: Yeah. What about you, Olivia? Is there anything that's been...
4: Yeah, what noise? Like, recently? Friends and just being in that, you know, environment, making each other laugh, was making yourself laugh, like you said. Good TV, good... Yeah, just fun. I just laugh for, like, anything, to be honest. Yeah, pretty much, yeah.
3: They do say laughter is one of the best medicines.
4: Yeah, it's true. Yeah.
0: It is very true. I mean, I think, you know, we come together as a group and the other shows. This show sounds like it always has a laugh. I mean, you're having a great
4: laugh. We're laughing, exactly.
0: You always feel good afterwards, don't you? I mean, I always feel great after the team shows because we just get on and have a good laugh.
4: I agree.
0: That it really works for you.
4: Yeah.
0: Yeah?
4: Yes.
0: Okay. Perfect. Are we done then? Is that my cue to push
4: the button? Yes, and we're smiling right now.
5: Yeah, otherwise I feel like we're just going to... I'm going to keep yapping, so it's probably for the best to move it to the next song.
0: Okay. I do hope this is the clean version.
4: It should be.

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0: Have you misplaced Pierre?
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0: Did you take your eyes off the ball during the sports show?
3: What a goal! 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
0: Via the website.
5: Come to the end of the show, so...
6: Have we?
5: Yeah, it's time to say goodbye.
6: Oh.
0: Listen again.
7: 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Sounds like something fun.
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0: That's got us all running up and down the corridor, hasn't it?
1: Yes, it has. Yes, it has.
2: Pumped.
3: Good motivating song.
0: Feeling really pumped now, aren't we?
1: Yes.
0: Or maybe not. It is, after all, what is it? Oh, it's just about 9:30, give or take. So, what are we chatting about now, guys?
1: Right, on the topic of smiling and laughing, we're going to talk about our favourite comedy shows and movies. So who wants to hit it off first?
4: I started last time. I feel like someone else has
1: to go. All right, I've got a list. I've got a list because comedy is my favourite genre.
4: Oh, please. Okay, enlighten us. What's on the radar?
1: So TV shows, we're talking Friends, Big Bang Theory, Abbott Elementary, Modern Family is up there as well. Movies, there's so many, but...
0: Well, hang on. Let's break this down.
1: Yes.
0: Pick one of those shows. Your favourite one.
4: You can't ask
1: I've watched Friends so many times. Like, I know the thing back to back.
0: Friends.
1: If you give me, like, a Friends reference, I'll get it. Yeah. I'll understand.
0: My daughter,
1: I'll laugh.
0: I don't know if my daughter's listening. She sometimes does, but she loves Friends.
1: I love, absolutely love
0: Friends. She went out to the States. She had to go to the CAF. And
1: I did the same thing.
4: Did she
0: but
4: go
0: it's
4: to
0: miles
4: the...
0: out or something. Apparently, she had to get a taxi for a long time. Ed moved it or something.
4: Did she go to the apartment building?
1: I've been there. I've been there in New York, man. I've been there.
4: It was, so that's so great. Unfortunately, it doesn't look like that inside. They just use the outside building.
1: Shot in Warner Brothers, LA, but, you know.
0: Well, that's the magic of TV, isn't
1: TV
0: it?
1: And film, yeah. Exactly, yeah. And,
0: so what's your favourite character then in Friends?
1: Friends,
0: Or scene, favourite scene, how about that?
4: Difficult questions here.
0: Well, you said it was your favourite, so you know, I mean, it's just pick a scene.
1: Okay, let's do character.
0: You can see what I'm going to do now as we go around, so they all started thinking, you can see they started writing things down and...
1: Character, yep. I'm going to say Phoebe because she's so different and quirky. And Joey. Joey. You know, I used to say Ross as well, but then that's a bit... Yeah, I know. Ross.
0: What's Joey's catchphrase?
1: Like, how you doing?
4: He's mopey.
1: Yeah.
4: Ross.
1: Yeah.
4: Yeah, sorry. Like, hot take. Yeah. I don't mean to...
1: And like, we were on a break thing, but Rachel has grown on me after like rewatching Friends multiple times.
0: Right.
1: Yeah. Because, you know, at first I was like, oh, she's a bit spoiled and, you know, this and that. I mean, she is.
0: Yeah.
1: Yeah, but then she's actually, like, quite caring deep down.
0: It's only a TV show.
1: They're great characters in that TV show, though. Yeah. Anyone else?
5: Yeah, the first thing which popped to my mind, a bit of a rogue take, which was Mr. Bean.
1: Okay. That's good.
5: People are laughing in the studio right now.
1: No, but that's iconic.
5: But I really like it.
1: It's a classic.
0: There's some very good stuff in there.
5: What I love about it as well is you don't really need to understand the language behind it. It's just all body language and like, facial expressions.
0: Mm-hmm. But it comes from the same...
5: as well.
0: Yeah, it's from the same scene as or background as Jacques Tati. You haven't heard of Jacques Tati?
5: You need to
0: go away and have a look. French, as you could imagine, French mime actor. Oh. And you'll see a lot of Mr. Bean from what he did in the... I think it was 50s or 40s, something like that.
5: So that kind of inspired the Mr. Bean thing.
1: Okay, and also like maybe Charlie Chaplin could have inspired you. I don't know. Yeah,
0: yeah, so I mean, it goes back, doesn't it? The slapstick, about the comedy,
1: exactly.
0: About the timing. Yeah.
1: Yeah,
0: it's very much about timing with Mr. Bean, isn't
1: and
0: it?
1: He's great as well, yeah.
0: Yeah.
5: Yeah, but whenever I put it on, like the actual film, not the cartoon one, I don't like that one, but the actual,
0: the film one.
5: Film one,
0: yeah.
5: The film and the TV show series.
0: Yeah, some very funny ones there.
5: Just always crack me up.
0: Yeah.
6: I'm kind of on the same sort of wavelength as Alfia with How I Met Your Mother.
1: Mm-hmm.
6: I think that's my favourite comedy show. I love it so much.
0: I don't know that one.
1: I
0: have heard
1: it,
0: but what's the premise?
6: Basically, there's this guy who's dating in New York and he's telling his children the story about how he met his mother. How he met their mother, sorry. Mm-hmm.
0: Yeah, that was going into a dark place very quickly, wasn't it?
6: Oh, yeah, how he met their mother. And it kind of spans over 9 seasons, but it is really, really good.
1: Mm-hmm.
6: I feel like there's like...
0: 9 seasons
6: yeah,
0: of
6: How
0: I Met Your Mother. I mean, wow, that is stretching it, isn't
6: it? They make jokes about that all the time.
0: I mean, Elon, we bumped into a queue at the coffee shop and, well, that was it, really. I mean,
1: there.
0: What more can you say? 9 seasons?
6: Yeah.
0: Wow.
6: It's really
0: Could you
6: good.
0: Imagine being the scriptwriter for that?
6: No, I know.
0: Guys, right, what's the premise? Well, he met the mother and, yeah.
1: And
0: didn't we
1: it.
0: Do that in season 1? Anyway. Go on.
4: Okay, well, I mentioned Arrested Development. That will always be number 1 for me, I think. But I recently moved, and to get me in the mindset of, like, meeting new people, having new flatmates. I've been rewatching New Girl, mm-hmm. and I love that show. I don't know. Do you know that? Are you familiar
0: I
4: with that?
0: I do not know that.
4: So it was like from like, what, 2011 to maybe 2016, a bit, maybe a bit longer. But basically the premise is this one, Zooey Deschanel, she moves into a flat. That's the actress's name.
0: No, I know Zooey.
4: She's
0: very good. Yeah, she was in Elf.
4: Elf, yeah. So she moves in. Her character, Jess, moves into a flat of like three guy roommates, and it's just hilarious. It's such a good show. But it helped me a lot these past couple of weeks as I'm moving in and trying to acclimate with new flatmates. It just makes me feel a little bit better about myself. I'm like, you know what? If she can do it, I can do it. I know these are fictional characters. I'm well aware, but... also, it's just absolutely hilarious.
0: Inspiration from fiction.
1: Yeah,
4: absolutely. What about you? What's your favorite kind of movie show? What's making you laugh?
0: Well, I like Inside Number 9. Do you know Inside Number 9? No. Steve Pemberton.
1: I've not watched it.
0: It's kind of dark humor.
1: Mm.
0: And they do it. One you'll probably like. They do this one with a burglar. It's almost all silent. Okay, you see the shot from these two burglars who are fairly inept. And things going on around them. Do look at it. I'll see if I can pick out what the episode is called. It's really funny because just things go wrong all the time. But they're not saying things. They can't say anything because somebody's in the room and they get trapped in the room. They're making signs.
4: That sounds hilarious.
0: And they're trying to steal this painting. And just nothing goes right. And it's very, very funny. Well, I love that kind of, where the reveal is and there's hidden surprises all the way through, you know.
1: Absolutely, yeah.
0: But, yeah, that clever writing. So that's sort of comedy I enjoy. But I also like some simple things sometimes, like Morecambe and Wise. You ever heard of Morecambe and Wise? Yeah.
4: Yeah, I think I've watched like a little bit of it, but yeah.
0: That kind of thing is, sometimes that human stage humour can be really good, I think.
1: Yeah, absolutely.
0: My favourite sketch there would be the Andre Previn sketch. So, if you're looking blankly, go and have a look.
4: Yeah, that's what we'll do Andre next Prim. Song. We'll pull it up.
1: Well, we've got great taste, guys.
0: I think
1: we've got excellent taste around the table.
4: New stuff

0: Okay, so the next topic we're talking about is whether modern film and TV trailers give away too much and spoil the fun. Does anyone have any really strong takes on this that want to start off?
1: I don't think they do.
2: Oh, I think they do.
3: I completely think they do.
2: Yeah.
3: And there's sometimes like a rare film that will barely kind of like, it'll set like a little bit of the tone, but you have no idea what's happening.
2: Mm.
3: And I just like really appreciate that. Have you guys heard of the movie Bad Apples that just came out with Saoirse Ronan?
2: I've seen the poster. I've not watched it yet, but yeah.
3: That trailer I think is really good because you have an idea, but you're not really sure the context of what's happening, why it's happening. And I just sometimes like, I feel like nowadays too, I don't know, I guess because cinema tickets have definitely gotten more expensive. A lot of people that I've talked to, they're like, well, I want to know what I'm getting into before I pay for a ticket.
2: Mm-hmm.
3: But I just really like that air of mystery of like, we kind of have a bit of an idea of what the tone is, but like, I don't know what it is and I'm excited to find out. You
2: know? Yeah.
3: What do you think? Sorry, I'm going to waffle on about this.
2: No, I agree. I don't really watch like movie trailers anymore, only in the cinema before they screen it, before the film, of course. If I'm going to watch a movie, I will just read the synopsis, check the cast. To be honest, I watch anything and everything, especially because I work in like film, TV, entertainment. That's what I want to do. So I even watch the bad stuff. But yeah, I just read a synopsis and from the
1: You don't think nowadays, though, to grab someone's attention is so hard in the modern world. You have to show a little bit of what is in the film, what they're going to expect. So you grab their attention and then they come and watch it.
3: But isn't that kind of depressing then that like you might have to do that because people's attentions are fried?
2: Exactly. Yeah,
3: you
2: don't want to ruin the movie.
1: Example where they've like ruined a movie because of the trailer. That hasn't happened, has it?
0: I also feel like recently there was a period of time where they would completely ruined the whole movie trailers, I think 2010s probably.

0: But nowadays, I do think they do a better job at kind of just not spoiling everything or giving everything away. Like, I don't know if you guys watched the drama.
1: Yes.
0: But that trailer was so good.
1: Yeah,
0: I think it made everyone wanted to go
1: watch
0: it. Because
1: and everyone did go and watch it. Exactly, that's the thing. Yeah.
0: So I would say that I think nowadays, I wouldn't just say they give out as much, maybe. Mm-hmm. But that's just my opinion.
2: That's a good point. I completely agree. I think the drama was really good because you had... That's exactly what I meant in the beginning, where it's like you set a tone. Mm-hmm. Maybe there's that uneasiness. You're like, what's going on? But then they don't reveal the big thing because then it gets people talking. I love to... I mean, obviously, you guys know I love to chat and have a yap. But, like, I feel like it's so nice after a movie when you come out and you get to just, like, talk about it.
1: Yeah.
2: And so... But I guess... I don't know. I do... understand what you guys are all saying. I understand what you're saying as well, Noah, but like, I don't know. I do feel like, Anika, I think you're right, like it has maybe gotten a bit better, but I feel like especially like film companies like A24, they definitely like play on that tone setting, mystery, what's happening.
1: Yeah,
2: I don't know,
1: but it's also what they're known for as well, isn't it? Yeah, setting that tone. Yeah, Peter, you any sorry to throw you on a spot, but any opinions?
3: That was miles away there. I was just listening to this and I said, I'm part of it, aren't I? Do I think?
1: Yeah.
3: I think at the moment is the films are way too much shot like games. And when you see the trailer, you think, that's just another game. I can see what they've done. They sat there and said, how can we make this a marketing hit size? I'll tell you what, we'll knock it out in a way that every scene can be set as some sort of event in the gameplay.
2: That's really interesting you say that, because there's been a lot of video game to film adaptations recently.
1: Yeah.
3: Oh.
2: So that is like, because I know the Resident Evil movie that just came
1: and
2: out.
1: And there's Minecraft one as well that came out.
2: Mortal Kombat, I think. Or
1: yeah,
2: like,
1: well, Mortal Kombat.
3: The one that really got me was, because I could see with Resident Evil, it started as a game. So you sort of get that. But Alien, the latest Alien, I can't remember what it was called, was absolutely just set as a one set of exercises after another.
1: Mm-hmm.
3: So you can see they just made a game of it in the end and they go, all this flog on. So I think there's a bit of that does annoy me with a lot of films and the action, and they throw it all up on the screen and it's like chaos and there's explosions. You sort of get, I'm really bored of this, you know.
1: Mm.
3: I love a plot, if they had a plot.
2: Yeah, well, what kind of film do you like then? Like, what's interesting to you? Because if, like, all the explosions and all the chaos.
3: I like anything with a bit of science fiction. I do love science fiction. I mean, my all-time favourite is 2001, because it was shot in the very early 60s, and even today it looks good. And that's because they spend a lot of time trying to base it in science.
1: Mm-hmm.
3: But, you know, spy films I like. I mean, I love The Bourne. I love James Bond films.
1: Mm-hmm.
3: Anything with a bit of drama and that's pretty good.
1: Yeah,
3: but it has to have a plot, a story.
1: Yeah.
3: You know?
1: Yeah.
3: I do hate the stuff that just goes from one explosion to another.
1: Mm.
3: Yeah.
1: Yeah. Have any of you guys seen One Battle or Another? Is that what it's called? You know the DiCaprio movie? Okay, I've not, but how did you guys, not yet, did you guys read the reviews on it? Apparently people said it was edited like it's about like a 2.5 hour movie, but it was edited like a TikTok. Yeah, like what a 14 year old would want to watch.
2: To get
1: from your like
2: movie.
1: That really quick, snappy edits. Yeah. Yep.
0: Do you think that was an artistic choice on their side? It was.
1: I think because loads of people have got like TikTok brain and, you know, can't watch a movie for 2.5 hours. I think it was for that kind of demographic. Yeah.
3: Yeah. Do you think it's dumbing down everything? These sort of things are getting to the point where the attention span is so low.
1: I mean, yeah. I think so.
2: I have seen some people like comment on some films how they almost are shot that they can be one clipped into like a vertical, like a phone clip, but then also like certain scenes and stuff, it's like, oh, that's either something that can be made into an edit, or it's like that can be clipped for a TikTok, like those like fall movies, if you know what I'm talking about.
1: Mm-hmm.
2: So yeah, that is interesting, but that is also kind of really depressing, truthfully. I don't know.
3: Well, we started off laughing and we made ourselves all depressed.
1: Let's play some good music to tear us up.
3: Okay, what do you want? Fancy Umbrella?
1: Let's do it. Umbrella, Rihanna and Jay-Z.

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1: Well, it's a dramatic end. If I pushed the right buttons, it'd be even better. It's that time in the evening where we've got to say goodbye.
2: Goodbye, yeah. Any weekend plans, guys? Anything fun, exciting? Eventful?
3: No, I feel like I'm just kind of recovering. I've got like a lot of laundry to do, so that's kind of
4: wash the trays.
3: Yeah. Yeah, no, okay, yeah, no, I'm gonna lock in. Dancing with the Stars is going on in the US, so I gotta lock in for that and the Traitors, so a lot of TV.
2: A lot of TV, you know? Yeah.
3: Yeah, what
1: so
3: about
1: goodbye,
3: you guys?
1: Then.
3: Yeah.
2: Bye bye. Yes.
3: Yeah, oh bye.

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1: Here's Alex, pedalling off to work. And here's Nikki, driving off for a morning coffee. You know the drill, Nikki. Allow at least 1.5 metres when overtaking cyclists, or more if driving over 30 miles per hour. And for horse riders, like Joe on Daisy here, slow down to under 10 miles per hour and allow at least 2 metres. Whoever you meet, travel like you know them. 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

Though this season of her life had been cold, lonely, and tough, though she slipped back into a darkness she had hoped by now to have overcome, she had learned a beautiful lesson as she kissed her girls goodbye and thanked them for getting her out the house. That maybe...

0: 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But for the first time in a long time, she believed that one day she would again feel the sun. She must be patient. She must have faith in the seeds that are planted beneath the snow. She must hold on, and she must let go.
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1: 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Master bedroom. 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Second floor. 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